0: playoff hat trick as we have just a few more moments here with the great Kenny Albert, NHL on TNT. We are getting ready for Ducks and Golden Knights game four from the Honda Center in Anaheim coming up shortly here on Sports USA. Favorite game or maybe most exciting game for you as you've traveled around doing these playoffs this year? Is there one game in particular that stands out so far for you?
1: It would probably have to be game three in Montreal in the first round, Montreal and Tampa Bay. And I guess you could include game seven in that mix. Our crew worked three of the games in Philadelphia in round one. We had one game in Denver, and we had games three and seven of Montreal-Tampa. Just the atmosphere, Rob, in Montreal. It's so great, you know, especially in the postseason. And that was the game in which Lane Hudson scored the overtime winner. So I think atmosphere-wise, that would have to be the best. We did work the game seven last Sunday in Tampa. Montreal only nine shots on goal and won the game.
0: That's NHL on TNT play-by-play broadcaster Kenny Albert. Speaking of Montreal, coming up next, I'm going to take you through the rest of the Stanley Cup playoff action, including a game ongoing in Montreal between the Canadiens and Sabres. You're listening to the Stanley Cup playoffs on Sports USA. We are back after these local messages.
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2: 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We are getting ready for Game 4 of the second round Stanley Cup playoff series between the Ducks and Golden Knights from Anaheim, California. Vegas is up 2-1 in this series. Time to take you through the rest of the Stanley Cup playoff action. Right now in Montreal, the Canadiens are hosting the Sabres for Game 3 of their series. It was 1-1 in the second period.
3: Hudson up high, Rister, that's deflected wide in front. Now carried around to the corner by Caulfield, up high, Hudson moving in, passes over, scores! Nicole Caulfield wasn't going to miss it twice. Another tap in front, he finds the mark on the power play, and Montreal pull ahead, 2-1.
2: Cole Caulfield second in the playoffs from Hudson and Demidov to make it 2-1 Montreal. And just a short time later, they added another.
3: Try and dish off on the near side. It goes back the other way. Here goes Valeno moving in. Valeno centered, scores! Zach Bolduc! And Bolduc extends the Montreal lead to 3-1 just over halfway through game three.
2: Back into the playoffs for Zach Bolduc from Valeno and Carrier, and only about a minute and a half later, they got another one.
3: Suzuki again, far side, down to Caulfield. It drops off for Hudson. Caulfield, far side, back to Hudson. Tries a shot, scores! And that was deflected by Juraj Slafkovský. And Montreal do make Buffalo pay off the goal.
2: Fourth of the playoffs for Juraj Slafkovský. It was Canadiens radio with the trio of calls. That one on the power play, second

0: Fox Sports Radio. I'm Brian Ngo in for Big Ben Maller. And it is time. Not just for a new level from Pantera. It's time for the Tire Rack Play of the Day.
1: 13 to shoot. Now Ant takes the handoff, rises up, and gets the Wolves the lead. A right side triple. 5:10 left to play. Anthony Edwards, 34 points. Timberwolves up 98-97.
0: There you go. Compliments of the Timberwolves radio network as Anthony Edwards does work. 36 points, 16 points alone in the fourth quarter as the Timberwolves beat a Wemby-less Spurs squad. At least they didn't have Wemby for the final 8:39 of the second quarter. And then, of course, the second half as he got ejected. Flagrant two, throwing bows, hitting Naz Reid. So no Wemby for 2.5 quarters. Timberwolves even the series, 2 games apiece. Series shifts to San Antonio. That would be on Tuesday night. So excited for that. And no, Wembanyama is not going to be suspended for game 5. I hate spoiler alert, you know, like he's not going to be suspended for game 5. There's some speculation like, are they going to suspend him? I mean, he did throw an elbow. He's not going to be suspended for that. 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It's time for the Who Am I game. So, Breece Hall, Jets running back, he signed a new contract extension, right? Little 3-year contract extension, and he's going to get $29 million in guarantees. Average per year, he's going to make $14.5 million. That ranks fourth among NFL running backs. So I'm looking for number three. Who am I? Number three on the list. So number one on the list, Saquon Barkley. He makes the most per year, $20.6 million. Number two on the list, Christian McCaffrey. Of those 49ers, $19 million per year. So we're looking for a man who makes $15 million per year. Who am I? So we look at the old X machine over here.
2: Who?
0: And Random Ryan in Carolina says, Yankees Hall of Fame catcher Kenny Fisterbottom is what he says. Okay. Let's see. Maller Prop, he's got No Hair Brian. That's what I'll be if Wemby is suspended. No eyebrows. I have had to shave off a left eyebrow before. That is on my radio resume. I don't know if you guys know that. I'll give you the full story next hour if you
3: I had no idea.
0: Yeah, I'll actually send you the video, Lorena. It's I did it live on air. It's the whole thing. But yeah, funny. I'll give you the story next hour. But I have had to make good on that. So if Wemby is suspended for game 5, I've said, I've gone on record, I'll shave off both eyebrows, my entire head, and a random body part of the Maller Militia's choosing. Right? If it comes to that, we'll get weird and you'll choose something and there'll be no hair there, you know, as well. Sorry to make it weird. That's just, again, you can tell that's not planned. That's how my weird brain works. Burgerman says Priest Holmes. Doc Dan, he goes with Garo Yepremian. Very nice. I like that guess. Not bad at all. Well, bad job by Eck. Eck got it right. Very bad job. Looked it up. Analog Al goes with Anne Hathaway. That's well done. I like that. Eileen goes with Chucky. Gunner who says, I'm going to call in and tell you why Wembanyama will be suspended for game 5, or at least deserves to be suspended for game 5. So we might get to that a little bit later. Gunner says, the answer is SpongeBob SquarePants. Not correct. Big Lou. Shout out to Big Lou. Met him in Vegas for the meet and greet. He says Michael Doliak. The answer is Derrick Henry. That's right. King Henry. The third most money among NFL running backs in terms of average cash per year right there. There you go. King Henry, number three on the list. All right. Coming up next, adding insult to injury. We are.
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1: All right, we're back, 626 here on a Monday morning with JR, Steve Lloyd, and Hammer. We are here until 10 o'clock. We got Mike Johnson as our TSN hockey insider. MJ will join us after 8, after 9, around 9:30 or so. Rebecca Leslie of the Ottawa Charge will join us. She got a goal yesterday as the Charge are heading back to the PWHL Championship Series with a 4-3 double overtime win over Boston. Michaela Cava is the overtime hero. She didn't have a goal in the 20 games since she joined Ottawa in a trade early in the season from Vancouver. Not one. 17 games in the regular season, scoreless. First three games of the series, scoreless. She comes off the bench and scores the game winner last night. 4-3, double overtime win, and Ottawa's back into the finals for the second consecutive year. Here's head coach Carla McLeod on that.
2: It's a grind to try to win any of these series, and obviously go up against Boston at such an incredible season. They just play so hard. They're so relentless. So we knew we were in for a good, hard-fought battle, and really proud of our group that we just continued to push and believe. And it's pretty darn exciting when you can win a series and find yourself back in the Walter Cup final. So we're excited about where we're going. There's no doubt about it.
1: There you go. Ottawa will find out who its opponent in the final will be tonight, because Minnesota plays at Montreal, fifth and deciding game in that series. And then whomever wins, Ottawa will be on the road because they are the lowest seeded team that's left in the playoffs. So they'll begin the playoffs likely, I guess, later on this week. It's best of five, by the way, the final as well. So presumably games 3 and 4 would be sometime next week back here in Ottawa for the PWHL final.
3: So late last week, we have GM Mike Hirschfeld in studio. And you many times remind him that you call him Trader Mike.
1: Mm-hmm.
3: And then one of his acquisitions, who didn't score all season, scores the overtime, double overtime winning goal to put the team into the championship series once again. Huh? That's show karma right there.
1: Well, I've got to look it up because I wanted to bring this up later in the show, but
3: Did I jump the gun on you?
1: No, not at all. But I'm talking about Michaela Cava.
3: Uh-huh.
1: So she has won. This is incredible. So I'm going off memory here because I looked this up last night. She played before the PWHL existed. So she graduated from college. She played a year in Sweden, professional women's league in Sweden, won the championship. Played the next year, might have been in Russia. Not exactly, don't remember exactly where, won the championship. Played in, before the PWHL existed, there was another professional women's league called the PHF, I believe it was. Remember that league? The Toronto Six were in it.
3: Yes, okay, yeah.
1: Okay, they were the last team to win the championship. Mm-hmm. She was on that. She was the captain of that team. They won the championship. The last 2 years, she's played for Minnesota, who's won the championship each two. She's won the championship on every single team she's played for professionally in each of the last 5 years. And he went out and traded. We can talk about her not scoring goals. If you actually look at her track record, she's actually is a pretty, especially for women's hockey where there aren't a lot of big time goal scorers. She actually had 9 goals last season and she had, I think it was 4 in the playoffs. Like this has just been a bad year goal scoring wise for her, but she typically is a pretty good goal scorer. So that was a pretty savvy pickup and obviously paid off big time yesterday.
3: Well, yeah, there you go. If you're a winner everywhere you go,
1: yeah,
3: it's pretty easy to, if you're hemming and hawing, yeah, I think I'll pull the trigger on that.
1: Yeah. Exactly. So anyway, congratulations to the Charge. That's a big time win. They had over 13,000 on Friday. I was at the game on Friday. I tell you what, the Sens, it's crazy loud and it was 18,000. So it was 13,000, which is still a record crowd for the playoffs for PWHL. I would venture to say it was all maybe not quite as loud on the noise-o-meter that they would have, but pretty darn close. Like 13,000. Ottawa Charge fans are very, very loud. I'll say that. So it was a great atmosphere. It was really good. And then they had over 11,000 yesterday. So a couple of nice crowds on the weekend and they'll be back at CTC for the final now.
3: Yeah, definitely worth going to Canadian Tire Center because, you know, you didn't sell it out, either of those, but it was well above capacity of what you possibly could have sold the TD Place.
4: Seeing all the excitement too of people walking up to the rink as well. CTV News was there on Friday afternoon broadcasting live, seeing everybody out at gate one, in anticipation of the game and then watching yesterday, man, that crowd, double overtime, right? There's no, There's no letting up. There was no letting up whatsoever from that crowd. They brought the energy, and it was awesome to see the Charge finish it off.
5: I kind of like when

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17: The National Capital Region is blessed with dozens of amazing golf courses for players of all different skill levels. If you're looking

0: Yeah, they're in a series. They're in a tough series against a team that's pretty darn good. But good thing that Mitch Marner is now, he leads the playoffs in scoring this morning. I haven't checked, but he's right there, which is not something you would associate with Mitch Marner prior to this season.
1: How much has Anaheim improved their team game late in the season? And now they could go to the conference final. It's now a best of three. Like, we know the talent's there, and they've got sprinkled veterans on that team as well. But, you know, they could find themselves being one of the final four.
0: That's been the biggest surprise. Not that they're scoring. That was always going to happen. But the fact that there are games where they look so much more organized and way tighter defensively. And there's games where they don't look quite as organized. You're like, yeah, that's the team we've seen before. But they have taken significant strides, and that's a credit to the players. That's probably a credit to the coaching staff, who were patient throughout a year where there's times during the regular season where Anaheim looked like they were one of the worst defensive teams in the league. Like, they had no idea what was going on when they didn't have the puck, but they were gifted with it, so they kind of let it ride. But in the playoffs, you can't get it done on offense alone, and they've been much sharper, much better. And again, some of that goes to the opposition, who haven't been great teams as of yet, but you could find yourself in the third round conference final by winning two of the next three, which is, I don't think I would have anticipated this, because I thought, even though Edmonton wasn't a great team this year, I thought stylistically it would be a problem because of what you just mentioned, Lloydie, because you can't not play defense against Edmonton. You're going to have problems, but they're much better than they played in the regular season. And you factor that with the depth of scoring they have, and they're a challenge.
2: All right. Next time we talk to you, you'll be in, are you in the German speaking, the French speaking, or the Italian speaking part of Switzerland? Do you have any idea?
0: I'm hoping I'm in the English speaking part of Switzerland, but, I'll take the French, because that's the only other one I can speak.
2: So, okay. All right.
0: I think Spielberg is actually, I think it is French, speaking part. So, either way, I've not spent a lot of time in Switzerland, so only been there for a few days at a time. So this will be interesting, because I'm excited to, a country as nice as Switzerland to spend a little bit more time there.
2: Yeah, very nice. All right, safe travels over there. We'll look forward to chatting with you again on Thursday.
0: All right, fellas. Talk to you from Europe.
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8: Hey, everybody, how are you tonight? Sounds great.
2: Oh boy, if this is the start of some summer construction on the 417, it's not going to be fun for those of you who head out of downtown toward the west end of the city. Some new construction sprang up on the weekend right in the area of Pinecrest, between Pinecrest and Woodruff, where the left lane is sectioned off in both directions, and that is really causing a long, long line of traffic for those of you heading out of the downtown from pretty much Parkdale all the way out to past Woodruff. The left lane is blocked, but it is severely backed up, again, heading out toward the west end on the 417 this morning. The eastbound lanes also have a lane reduction as well, so it is stop and go from after Moody through the 416 over to where the lanes narrow down to three, right in the area about halfway between Pinecrest and Woodruff. So not great for those of you east or westbound on the 417 in the west end this morning. Westbound 417 in the east end of the city is slowing from the split over to Saint Laurent. Looks like we may have a disabled vehicle in that that's affecting things a little bit. The 174 out of Orleans, it's just a little slow through Jean d'Arc at this hour. There was an earlier issue on the eastbound 50, heading up from the 5 toward the 148. That's now been right at the Dade River Bridge. I think that's been cleared away, because traffic flow is much better on the Gatineau side now at this hour. On Hunt Club, it's really heavy this morning, heading east toward Woodruff, and westbound toward Riverside. Riverside heading south toward Hunt Club is slow as well, and then north bound toward Bank Street. The new construction there is heavy this morning as per usual, and it's another long line of traffic with perhaps another accident as well on Riverside heading south from the 4th.

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0: 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Marvin had a suggestion. He said, what if you did Botox before the wedding and therefore your face might not be able to get into a crying position? I've never tried Botox, but if it means that I...
1: First statement.
0: Yeah. I'm on record. Yeah. Yes, Dylan.
2: Well, I think your face would just not move at all. So that you got that part checked. I think you'd have to like weld your tear ducts shut though. So otherwise you'd just be crying with like a blank stare, which would be probably even weirder than the smile.
0: Paulie went to see Devil Wears Prada 2. Dinner in a movie.
1: Yeah, date night.
0: That's too much time. Like the dinner. And then you sit down in a recliner, and then you're going to watch a two-hour movie.
1: I was blindsided, Dan. I didn't know the lateness of the movie. Dinner was at 7:30. The movie started, air quotes, at 8:30. Didn't start till 8:53.
0: Mm-hmm.
1: And those couches or whatever they have there now.
0: Recliners.
1: It's easy to fall asleep.
0: How would you rate Devil Wears Prada 2?
1: I'm going to stay in my lane here. I thought the first one was really good. Really fun. I mean, you got Meryl Streep in it. She was fantastic. This one is like 20 years later, they concoct a reason for everyone to get back together.
0: Mm.
1: And it's okay. It's like a vanilla ice cream cone or plain cheese pizza. There's nothing wrong with it.
0: Mm.
1: It was not memorable and didn't have any great scenes or moments.
0: No, but how was the fashion?
1: Oh, lovely. Carl Anthony Towns makes an appearance at a fashion
0: show. Wait, is he Carl Anthony Towns or Carl Towns now? Because I've heard the broadcasters calling Carl Towns.
1: A couple of them.
0: Because if that's the case, he can't be Cat anymore. He just KT. Yes, Marvin.
3: Is that like when Tiffany Amber Thiessen just went by Tiffany Thiessen?
0: I don't remember that.
3: Oh, she was Kelly Kapowski from Saved by the Bell. Come on, DP. How dare you?
0: I never saw an episode.
1: Oh.
0: Was Screech on that?
1: Yes.
0: Was that his name? Okay. Was James Vanderbeek on that?
3: That was Dawson's Creek.
0: No, I never saw an episode of that either.
3: What did you do?
0: I was working. I was working, trying to entertain you punk asses. What was I doing? I was doing Milwaukee Brewer Cleveland Indian highlights is what I was doing. Yes, Paul.
1: Weren't you supposed to see DWP2 this weekend?
0: No, I said to my wife, if there was a 9 a.m. showing, then I would do that. But I'm not doing 8:50 at night.
2: That time keeps getting earlier and earlier.
0: Yes, it does.
2: It was like 2 and then it was 11. Now it's 9 a.m.
0: If I could do a 9 a.m., then I would go see Devil Wears Prada 2. I love coming out of a theater when it's still light out. What, Todd?
4: Do they show anything before like 11:30 a.m. as far as the matinee? Like, I don't know.
0: No, I have no idea.
4: I don't think they do.
0: Yeah. Like to get it out of the way. There's so much rest of the day. You can talk about the movie. Yes, Todd.
4: It'll still be daylight if you see an early afternoon movie. It stays out light till like 8 o'clock. Got plenty of time to have the rest of the day.
0: Jamal Crawford's going to join us final hour.
4: Jamal Crawford's going to join us.
0: We love him. Final hour in this Monday. More of your phone calls as well after this. 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
0: 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Belichick, during Brady's best years, every couple years he's drafting a quarterback. The Green Bay Packers, it's an industry. They draft Aaron, sit 3 years. They draft Jordan Love, sits multiple years. The Pittsburgh Steelers don't do it that way. 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The following year, Big Ben fell off a cliff. Their game plan was Mitch Trubisky, who had been a backup in Buffalo, and Kenny Pickett, a massive overdraft. They treat quarterback with absolutely no urgency.
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0: 1200. Happy Monday, AJ Jakubek, Graham Creech, Hannah Toth. It's your lineup for the week. And on the program today, we'll be joined, three guests all within just over an hour of one another. Niles Morgan will join us at 3:05, middle linebacker for the Ottawa Redblacks. Came over from Edmonton in a trade, and before that, member of the Notre Dame Fighting Irish, so we'll speak with Niles Morgan at 3:05. Then at 3:25, it's Cameron Gaunce from TSN, talking all things Stanley Cup playoffs. And at 4:05, assistant coach for the Ottawa Charge, goalie guru, former Sens goaltending coach, but helps with everything with the Charge, it's Pierre Grew. We'll hear from Brett Lawther, new kicker for the Ottawa Redblacks between now and 6 o'clock. We'll hear from you on our Gabriel Pizza text line, 12-1200, where standard messaging rates do apply. Busy weekend with the Ottawa Charge. Moving on to the Walter Cup final, big record-breaking attendance for them on Friday night with the largest PWHL playoff crowd in the history of the league. Another record-setting attendance in Ottawa on Friday night, over 10,000, setting a Frontier League attendance record as the Ottawa Titans won 2 of 3 on the weekend. Got the Blackjacks opening tomorrow. So James Derwin's going to join us tomorrow on the program. And Ottawa Redblacks camp underway as well. So lots to hit on, but of course, the Stanley Cup playoffs front and center right now with 7 teams left vying for the Stanley Cup. Graham Creech, happy Monday. How are you?
1: Doing well, Age. Hannah? Yeah, good to be here. Lots going on. Looking forward to it. Looking forward to some hot weather, though. Like, come on. Enough.
0: I think the end of this week. Is that
1: I think so. I think
0: what
1: you're right.
0: We're hoping for. I know it wasn't bad walking in, but being at Redblacks camp earlier today, there were portions where it was nice. There were portions where it wasn't nice at all, where the rain was coming down about 8 degrees this morning. It's up to 11 right now. 14 tomorrow, 9 on Wednesday, 12 on Thursday. But 19, 21, 24, 23 for the long weekend. So
1: there you go.
0: Some positives heading into this long weekend. It's just going to take little longer than we'd like. Hannah Toth, sporting your Ottawa Charge hat as always.
2: Yeah, had to. Great game last night. I'm super happy. I didn't get to go to any of the games this series, so like that was a bummer for me. But I'm super excited that they're back in the final. I'm going to try to go to a game. I saw that they released kind of the schedule. They said that the Charge would be playing at the CTC on May 18th. That would be game 3. So
0: May 6th. So May 18th and May 20th.
2: Yeah, yeah.
0: So Monday, Wednesday. Monday, 6 p.m. Wednesday is 7 p.m. Looking forward to that.
2: Yeah.
0: It's going to be awesome. Kind of want Montreal. I mean, if it's Minnesota, it is what it is. But I think it would be great if it's Ottawa, Montreal. They play tonight. It's the 5th and deciding game. So we'll get a pretty good sense on that. I was there Friday for late second period, and the third as well. Gwyneth Phillips, big reason why this team is moving on again. She's been lights out, save percentage over 950 as it was in last year's playoffs once again. And they found a way to solve Aaron Frankel, maybe unconventionally, with a little bank shot off the end boards from Ronja Salvalainen that ends up being the winner late in game 3 to preserve a little bit of energy, and then the double overtime winner from Michaela Cava in game 4. Always great when you see unsung heroes. You see it in the Stanley Cup playoffs all the time, and certainly for the Ottawa Charge, Michaela Cava, first goal as a member of the Charge since coming over in a trade.
1: Yeah. You need, we talked about in the start of the round where it just looked like it was going to be tight, and you need your depth to provide some offense, and they've certainly kind of got it from everywhere.
0: So the Charge
1: ends up playing. That's a good lid, by the way, on Anna.
0: Yeah.
1: That is a good lid. I like the representation, but it's a good one too.
0: I do like the name. Now that we're like a couple of years in, the logo's still not my favorite.
1: Yeah, I'm with you.
0: Too Calgary Flames-ish, but
1: too PowerPoint 1998-ish.
0: Yeah. But the name's good. And the beauty is they've got, you know, we're 3 years in here, 2 years into the charge, but with those kazoos that they bring and the...
1: Were you rocking your kazoo?
0: I do not have a kazoo.
1: Did you
0: I'm not saying
1: sign?
0: I would turn one down.
1: Were you press box?
0: Yeah, I was. Yeah.
1: What was, you know what? I'm interested to know how many people were covering the game, because like we went last year on the run, but it's a TD Place. Like it's a different media section, right? Like it's pretty tight. So up in the press box at Canadian Tire Center, how many ballpark people would you think were there?
0: Double digits, but I mean, obviously a lot more space than you'd get for your typical Stanley Cup playoff game. We'll see how it is for the final. I think if it's Montreal, it's great because, again, whether it's fans, whether it's media outlets, in today's day and age where not everyone is sending people on the road, a lot easier to get to Montreal and Ottawa than, you know, if you're talking Ottawa and Minnesota. But we'll see what we get. Crazy that we're talking 3 years into the league, 7 playoff series, and the road team has won every one. A lower seed could be 8-for-8 unless Montreal wins tonight at home. That's at Place Belle. So game 5 of that series tonight, and we'll have a better sense of what's in store for the Ottawa Charge in the Walter Cup final. But what an accomplishment, second year in a row that they're there, and especially with the adversity that they face this year, the health challenges, battling cancer that Carla McLeod has encountered, a couple of different stints where Haley Irwin had to take over as the interim coach. And then you look at just the changes in the offseason with the expansion draft and losing some players to free agency. It's not a brand new team. I mean, you still have Gwyneth Phillips and Rebecca Leslie and obviously Gabby Hughes and Breanne Jenner, Emily Clark, Ronnie Salvalainen, and amongst others leading the charge from last year's team, pun intended there. But still a lot of changes, and I think the odds had them dead last going into the season to win the league title and to be back in the championship game. Speaks for, you know, the job that Mike Hirschfeld did as general manager, bringing in players that the coaching staff could work with, and certainly speaks to the job that the coaching staff has done, because early in the season they were struggling to get wins, and one of the hottest teams down the stretch got into the playoffs red hot and found a way to beat Boston when it mattered most.
1: Yeah, and just how about Gwyneth Phillips? Like, it's insane what she's been doing, and to go against, like, arguably the two best goaltenders on the planet and former college roommates and, of course, U.S. Olympians and outplayed her by a wide margin. Ottawa's got a stud netminder. And, yeah, it's exciting. Hopefully they can bring home a title. I was thinking about, obviously, a lot of work to be done, and whoever they face in the final is going to be a strong opponent. And just given Minnesota's pedigree, if it ends up being them and their championship experience, but just thinking about, like, how much bigger the attendance numbers could get at Canadian Tire Center for the final, and if they win, but also if they win, like, what type of championship celebration there will be. Like, what was the number on the Red Blacks? The parade?
0: 80,000.
1: That's what it was?
0: Yeah.
1: That's crazy.
0: And it was a terrible day, too.
1: Yeah, I remember
0: freezing rain. Yeah, I think it would be fantastic. They've been a big part of this community. They've been supported really well. It's a different demographic. Doesn't mean you don't see some of the same people that you see at other sporting events, but, you know, a lot of women that go to these games, which is fantastic. So it's great to see, and we'll see if they can keep things going once the final starts later this week. It's going to kick off as early as Wednesday if Minnesota ends up winning. I believe they're going to play Wednesday, Friday. If it's Montreal, it's going to be Thursday, Saturday. So looking forward to that on either end. Also, a great day at the ballpark on Friday. We're broadcasting live there. Had a chance. I stayed for the first three innings and then ended up heading off to Canadian Tire Center to watch the end of the Charge game, but a legit 10,000 plus in attendance. I mean, lines were crazy, especially between 6 and 7 for food. I think they did a pretty good job of that. Regardless, I mean, it took me about half an hour to get some barbecue from Junior and the kid, but definitely pretty big lines for hot dogs, for beer at the hop yards and some of the other spots. But yeah, just a great day to be at the ballpark. Great to see 10,000 plus there, and awesome that the Titans were able to win a couple of games as well. Great way to kick off the season, and you know, hopefully once we get some better weather, it's more of a regular spot for people to decide to do an outdoor sporting event like you can do with the Red Blacks, Atletico Ottawa, Ottawa Rapid FC. Nice that we've got a lot of outdoor options in the summer with all four of these teams right now, and the Titans got off to a good start. Quebec's always a really dominant team, and to take 2 of 3, I think, is a real positive sign for this Titans team heading into the season.
1: There's a lot of Ottawa baseball fans and Titans fans. Like, they have a pretty good, loyal group of people that go to many games, but, like, I wonder, setting the attendance record, and, like, I'm sure there were several people that were baseball fans, but maybe hadn't been to too many games, and, like, it's an awesome experience. So I wonder what that'll do throughout the remainder of the season in terms of attendance, and, like, will you see inflated numbers from years past? Like, will it continue to grow, like, just game to game on regular game days?
0: Yeah, hopefully the weather plays a big part in helping that along, and that's supposed to change as early as Friday, but nonetheless, good start for the Titans. And the Red Blacks kicked off camp, was there yesterday and today. A couple of observations. It's interesting, just the pace. And, like, once they get into reps, offense versus defense, like in the past, whether it was under Rick Campbell, whether it was under Bob Dice, Paul LaPolice, everyone just does things differently. It felt like it was always offense to special teams to something else, and offense, defense. Whereas, like, once they get into offense against defense, they kind of went at that for quite a while, and the pace seemed really quick as well. The other noticeable difference early on, and we'll see how this changes later in camp, but a lot of the early reps, like, it's not the ones, the twos, the threes, and the fours. It's the ones, the twos, the ones, the twos, the ones, the twos, maybe the threes, ones, the twos, the ones, the twos, maybe the fours. So I think a concerted effort, and I asked Ryan Didwitty about that. You can check that out. It's already posted at TSN 1200 on X, at TSN 1200 as well. Just asked him about that, and he said early on they want to get the veterans going. So there's different ways to evaluate, but it was interesting just to see that way of doing things and the top guys getting most of the reps on the first couple of days. So we'll see how that plays out. Everyone's going to have their different way of doing things. He's won a couple of Grey Cups, and obviously that worked for him in Toronto. And yeah, just good to be out there for the first couple of days of Camp Graham. And beyond that, like, you can't really tell. Like, today, I thought yesterday was a really good day offensively, and Drew Brown looked really sharp. Today, the defense looked a little bit better. King Ambers had a really nice interception. Gino Lewis had a great catch yesterday, but you could definitely see the symmetry and just the ability to kind of connect right away. And we talked to Drew yesterday. That's also up on TSN1200.ca and on our X site at TSN1200 as well. Nice to have that continuity with guys like Gino Lewis and Khalil Pimpleton and Keelan White, Justin Hardy for sure. And they looked sharp yesterday, but the defense, you can tell some aggressiveness at times. You know, it's not supposed to be physical, but at times they get there at the same time, and might have been a collision. And I saw that, you know, CJ Revis put his hand up at one point, And my bad, because he got in there breaking up a play. But overall, looked pretty good the first couple of days. We'll see how it plays out. It's until you see other teams, and even in preseason, I don't really judge too much because I've seen good teams that didn't look great in preseason. I've seen bad teams that look fantastic in preseason, but all about evaluation and just getting those reps in for the vets. And so far, so good at Red Blacks camp, and no big injuries as well. I think that's probably the biggest thing, especially after last year when they were going down left, right, and center.
1: Yeah, that's got to be huge. And I'm sure, like, for the players, especially the vets, having it in Ottawa must be huge. And of course, like, I know they were treated well and everything when they went to Kingston, but just to have it, like, at your home field and everything is normal, it must be huge in terms of just getting off to the right start, starting on the right foot in the regular season, and just make everybody more comfortable and just a lot easier kind of for everybody to kind of prepare for that, whether it's a player or staff members and all that stuff. So that's good to see. And I don't know. Have you noticed a trend in CFL preseason at all? Like, just in terms of, not really, because like, you're just, starters get what, maybe a half of football, a couple of games kind of thing. And
0: yeah, generally they play, every team typically plays their starters at home. And they get, yeah, like you said, a half, anywhere from a quarter and a bit to into the third quarter at most, depending on how everyone looks. And then when teams go on the road, they typically don't bring a lot of veteran players. It's a lot of young guys battling it out. So it's all coming quickly, though. Fan Fest, we're going to be broadcasting live Saturday from the Fan Fest, 1 to 3, live from TD Place in the heart of when the scrimmage is, which is 1 to 4. I know fans will be able to get autographs after, so should be a great way to introduce yourself to some of the new players, and there's a lot of them this year. And then you got preseason opener the following Friday in Montreal, and then the Friday after that, they'll be back here for the final preseason game as well. So that's right at the end of May, and then June 6th with the first game of the season against the Edmonton Elks at home. Pretty heavy home schedule early on in the season, which is basically by design, because teams like Vancouver and Toronto are going to be out of their stadiums fully, with BMO Field and BC Place being used for the World Cup. So I think imperative for Ottawa to get off to a good start. They're going to have three straight road games in August, and then it's basically balanced at that point. But with the early home-heavy schedule, I think important for a couple of reasons to get off to a good start. Number one, just because you've got more road games in the latter part of the season, but also just to get this town believing in them once again. I think there's a lot of people, myself included, that have described, when asked about the Red Blacks' fortunes this year, I use the word cautiously optimistic, but you need to see it on the field. Winning the offseason is fine. Ottawa and Edmonton have had some good offseasons the last few years that haven't translated onto the field. So all you can say is cautiously optimistic and hope they get off to a good start, which hopefully gets the town behind this team, because I know the town's dying to get behind this team, but they want to see a winner here.
1: Yeah, I think, and I've told you this many times, but I think I'm super optimistic because of what they did with the head coach position. I think I was optimistic going into last season because of, like, the growth that they showed and becoming a playoff team. And then I thought they made some really good ads in the off season, and obviously it didn't end up panning out. And there were numerous reasons for that. And you lose your quarterback and all that. Like, there are reasons for it, but I think that they could have had, and I like the moves that they made this off season, but I think if you remove the head coach and they still have those moves, I'm way more cautious. And I'm still cautiously optimistic a little bit, because it's been a tough go the last number of seasons here. But I think I'd be way more, all right, let's wait and see, because of just what we've seen in the past, but, and it all has to come together, and you're like, I'm waiting to see how they look, but for me, that's a reason where I'm thinking like, okay, this team has to be better this year.
0: Yeah, I've got them third in the East. I think, again, cautious but optimistic. I like Montreal as, you know, one of the favorites in the entire league. Hamilton, to me, is not going anywhere in terms of a competitive, strong team in the East. Ottawa needs to find a way to be better than Toronto, who also missed the playoffs last year. Then they'll have to be better than two more teams, whether it's Hamilton, whether it's Montreal, whether it's teams from the West. And I think they're capable of doing that. I kind of feel like they're a playoff bubble team in and around where Winnipeg and Edmonton will be. Kind of feel Saskatchewan, BC in the West, Montreal, Hamilton in the East, and then find a way to be one of those next couple of teams to get into the playoffs. We'll see how it pans out over the course of the next few weeks and months. All right, when we come back, talk some Stanley Cup playoffs. Massive win last night for the Montreal Canadiens. They have a 2-1 series lead over the Buffalo Sabres. Tonight, we get a game four between the Avalanche and Wild. Big win for them. Minnesota, to make this a series of the Ducks, got a big win last night, and the Carolina Hurricanes, 8-0. We're going to have a lengthy break, but terrific once again in round two of the playoffs. Probably not even as good as they were in round one against the Ottawa Senators, but they didn't need to be against the Flyers and found a way to get a couple of overtime wins and fully deserving of moving on to round three of the Stanley Cup playoffs. Hit on all that on the other side as we continue. Niles Morgan from the Red Blacks at 3:05. Cameron Gauntz from TSN at 3:25. Pierre Grew at 4:05 to talk Charge. 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

0: That's the drive on TSN 1200. AJ Jakubek, Graham Creech, Hannah Toth, Niles Morgan from the Red Blacks, middle linebacker, formerly of Notre Dame and the Edmonton Elks, joins at 3:05. Cameron Gaunce from TSN talking NHL at 3:25. Pierre Grew at 4:05. Talk about the Ottawa Charge. Looking forward to our guest today. What'd you make of the Habs dominating the Sabres last night? I didn't get a chance because of different events. Like Friday night, I was out at both the Charge and Titans games, as mentioned, so I didn't see that game and didn't see game one of this series as well. So last night was my first chance to see the Habs and Sabres in this round. And my goodness, it was very, very one-sided. I don't know if I should go overboard on my praise on the Canadians or crapping on the Sabres, or if it's just a little bit of both, but nonetheless, that was a very impressive win by the Habs last night. What did you see last night in Game 3 with Montreal now up 2-1 in the series?
1: Yeah, the much better team. And they look scary. Like, they look real good. I think, we talked about him numerous times over the course of his young career already, but Lane Hudson was unreal. Like, unreal last night. Keeping that puck in on the missed chance on the power play and then eventually walking everybody and setting up Caulfield for another gift. He's a wizard in the offensive zone with the puck. And he was awesome last night. I know we kind of talked about it a little bit in a chat, but even before we did that, I'm watching Tage Thompson and it was 4-2 with tons of time left in the third period, Buffalo on a power play. And he looked like he didn't care to be out there. Like,
0: yeah.
1: And I don't watch every Buffalo game. Usually it's I've watched them in the playoffs and obviously when they play the Senators, and he's always so dangerous because of his skill and his shot. Like, and he's sitting there, he had a one-timer on the power play right there. Like, he's lethal. But, I'm watching him. I'm like, I would be going nuts right now if I was a Sabres fan. They have been second best and they need to figure it out. And maybe part of it is the physicality and stuff at the end of the game. Maybe kind of what we saw from Ottawa a little bit later in that series and in game four and whatnot, but maybe that's the Sabres realizing that they need to be better and maybe that's a way to get them into it because, yeah, Montreal looks real good right now and you cannot keep gifting them power plays. Like, they're just going to burn you every time. That power play is unbelievable to watch. They have so many guys that can move the puck, so many guys that can one-time the puck, guys are big and can handle the puck down low and screen, and you saw that on Slavkovsky's goal. That's a sick power play. You can't keep giving them freebies, and I think Buffalo did that a couple times last night.
0: Happy for Kirby Doc as well, who got roasted earlier in the playoffs for a big mistake. People were calling for him to come out of the lineup. Marty St. Louis showed some faith in him, went right back with him, and he's had a real good playoff. Was really good again last night. I mean, this is a top three pick that's just had injury woes throughout his NHL career. So that's been another positive. I mean, Newhook, they talked about it last night on the broadcast, just what he's done since being demoted from the third line to the fourth line. They just have guys throughout their lineup, up and down. Josh Anderson, guy is built for the playoffs. So they're getting contributions from everywhere right now, and the Buffalo Sabres look like they're searching for answers. On Tage Thompson, he reminds me of just Dave Smart coming on here on the radio every week and just, what's your best game? Well, what's your worst game? You want that guy whose worst game is still okay. It's a B. It's not a D or an F. And I think Tage Thompson, unfortunately, like, we know what he brings when he's on. He's got that size, tremendous skill, great shot, great puck handling ability, a guy that, like, his reach is a major problem with his hands in tight. So his A game, hey, it's up there with some of the best in the league, but in these playoffs, his B game has not been very good. It's more of a D or an F game than a B or a C game, and that's problematic. So we'll see. I mean, one guy on the Sabres that is bringing it every night, he's going to be a pain in the ass for a decade. How about the compete level on Zach Benson? And a real good skilled player as well, but have we seen the next Brad Marchand in the NHL, just given his skill set, you know, how high he was drafted and the way he competes? It is fun to watch, unless you're a Montreal fan and he's probably driving you crazy right now.
1: I was saying to Kenny last week, he's probably skyrocketing up the Athletics' most punchable face in the league list because, yeah, he and he's good too. Like, yeah, he's greasy and he's really good. I really like Josh Stone's game too. Like, that guy's a gamer.
0: Yeah.
1: Unfortunately, Josh Norris has not had a good playoff. He has not played very well. And when he can play like he can, that's a really dangerous third line, but he's had a disappointing playoff. But Benson and Doan, I've really liked their games, watching them throughout the postseason so far. And yeah, I agree with you. That's, like, that guy's going to be, he's going to be on the list. Maybe he won't be number one next year, but I think he's going to be on the list. He's getting some votes.
0: Yeah, he's going to be a lot higher for sure. If you're Bruins fans,

0: clearly Lindy Ruff sounded like someone that was frustrated that they hadn't maybe taken them as seriously as they needed to. But Montreal's for real. We're in the midst, and Ottawa Senators fans know this. We're in the midst of, like, they're going to be a real good team for a decade. So you're going to have to get used to this, because it doesn't look like this team is going anywhere. So much young talent, a lot of skill on the roster. Feels like there's not a lot of holes.
1: More coming, too.
0: Yeah. Could still, like, could absolutely use a top-end center, for sure. Like, if you're talking, every team in the NHL, Colorado included, has flaws. And that, to me, is the biggest flaw, other than just inexperience, for Montreal. But this is a dangerous team. This is a team that I think Carolina is going to get to the Stanley Cup final. But I'm not writing the Habs off.
1: Well, I was thinking last night watching the game, I'm like, if the Habs advance, I'm considering taking them against Carolina.
0: Well, it's problematic when, and this is part NHL, part of it is just like you beat two teams in four straight. And part of that is on the NHL because you ended up playing the worst team in the Eastern Conference in round two, when quite frankly, they should have been playing them in round one if you had a normal type schedule. So that didn't help matters, but I get you wanted to get some games like on a Saturday, but how this series was over before Buffalo Montreal hit game three is ridiculous to me. Absolutely ridiculous. Like, they couldn't have spaced that out a little bit more just to ensure that, okay, we're starting late here with Buffalo Montreal. We need to catch up. Like, what's wrong? I don't know what's wrong with having back-to-back games, not with travel, but without travel. There's no advantage. If you decide, okay, we're a little behind here, so we're going to play a couple of games back-to-back on a Tuesday, Wednesday, or whenever it might be, so we can get a little bit caught up so that one team isn't already in the conference finals while two teams are preparing for game three. Like, that's on the NHL, and that would be one concern I would have from a Carolina perspective, smoking out of the gate, but you know, Montreal is just flying right now. And for them to be sitting around for maybe 2 weeks before they get set to play the Canadiens in the conference final is not ideal from a preparation standpoint for the Hurricanes.
1: I don't know if there was building issues in Buffalo, but why that series started on Wednesday was crazy. Like, Habs Lightning went to 7 on Sunday. They should have been playing Tuesday. And then that helps even it out, and you can't help it if the other team ends up sweeping the team. Like, that's just the way it goes. But
0: like, they should have done, in my opinion, I don't think it's building. I think they just wanted to give a team 2 days.
1: Well, when you go to 7, you don't have to give them 2 days.
0: Yeah. But they could have gone Wednesday, Thursday, Saturday in Montreal, and then played Sunday game 4 of the Carolina series. It's poor scheduling. Either way, I still like Carolina to get to the finals. They seem to have learned their lessons, but if it is Montreal, there's always pushback. We'll see if there's some pushback from Buffalo. They're a good team for a reason, but they look now like a team that benefited, and they earned that benefit by finishing where they did in the standings. But playing Boston in round one, I think they're truly getting their first true playoff experience right now against a team that's cooking like Montreal. And we'll see if Buffalo can turn it up. And if they don't, it's going to be Montreal, Carolina in the final. And that's going to be a fantastic Eastern Conference final. Good on the Montreal Canadiens. They deserve all the flowers, but still a couple of big wins before they reach the conference final. Take a break. Niles Morgan's going to join us from the Red Blacks at 3:05. New starting middle linebacker.

after his trade from Edmonton, Cameron Gaunce at 3:25 to talk NHL. And then it's Pierre Grew at 4:05. Ottawa Charge into the Walter Cup final. Looking forward to that. This is The Drive on TSN 1200.

0: All right, take another look at the drive home. 417 westbound, approaching Island Park, is busy all the way to Pinecrest. 417 eastbound, moving well at this time. No collisions to pass along. 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TSN 1200 weather. Partly cloudy with a 30% chance of showers early this evening and a risk of a thunderstorm, low of zero. Sunny tomorrow with a high of 13. Right now it's 8. TSN 1200.
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0: and what's the game going to look like at the end of it?
1: Colorado looked unstoppable the first six games of the playoffs, but Minnesota on home ice found a way to take game three. Can the Wild still get back in the series? And certainly it feels like they need to win tonight, but do you think that they can win three of the next four and advance to the conference finals?
0: I don't think Minnesota can win, but it doesn't mean I don't think they can win tonight. Colorado's just too good. Like, there's, you can talk about strategy, you can talk about schematics, you can talk about clutch performers, whatever you want to talk about. Colorado's just too good. They've got a coach who's already won the cup, who knows how his group ticks. Right? He's got a lot of those players were already here when they won the cup last time, especially their key players. They are so deep, top to bottom, in terms of their centermen, in terms of their defense core. They've got, right now, I think the best player in the playoffs, Nathan McKinnon. They've got Cale Makar, who's still the best defenseman in the world for me. I know some people are really liking Quinn Hughes right now, but he's still not Cale Makar for me. So for Minnesota to beat them, they have to play really the perfect game. Their goaltender has to be the best goalie in the series. Quinn Hughes and Kirill Kaprizov have to be trying to match what McKinnon and Makar are outputting. And then the rest of their lineup basically has to come at par every shift. And I just can't see that happening over the rest of the series. Colorado's just too good line to line. They come at you too hard. Landeskog's back to playing the way he was before his injury, which is a scary proposition for anyone because he brings the physicality and the skill that comes with it that few can match. His leadership, it's talked about nonstop, but it really is something that helps drive a lot of those players. And I can't see it happening. Again, I'd like to see it happen because I love watching these games. So for me, if they can go seven, that's awesome for me because I get to cover more than I get to watch more of those games, and watching good hockey is always a blast. But I don't see it happening. I don't see it going much further than six.
1: And I know it was last week, but which team will benefit more from winning the draft lottery, the Leafs or the Sharks?
0: Ooh. That's a good question. I'm going to say the Leafs because they needed the PR that comes with having the first overall pick. I think the Sharks, it's awesome for them, and I think everyone in the Pacific Division probably hates them for it, and they'll definitely be able to do something with it, whether that's package it together and trade for an impact player now, whether that's add to their already outrageous forward group, or not reach, but go for a defenseman in that position. They will benefit from it, but I think Toronto, with everything that was surrounding them, with the press conference, with the hiring, with the discussion about the roster, with how bad a season it was, for them to get this pick, it has meant a ton. And now they get this hype all the way until this pick, and then if they decide to make this pick, if it goes as the way everyone anticipates and goes Gavin McKenna, that is going to be probably the biggest storyline going into the year. If it's not Austin Matthews and what's going on with him. So that's something to almost distract the fan base and everyone around them from what's really going on and how poor kind of their team was last year. So I'd say Toronto just based upon optics.
1: Brennan, always great stuff. Appreciate the time and look forward to what should be another great week of Stanley Cup playoff action.
0: No problem. Thanks for having me. Next time Cameron will come on. How about that?
1: Did I say Brent? Oh, my God. Cameron.
0: Hey, don't worry. My parents still do it.
1: It kills me because when I was calling 67's games, I should just take my foot out of my mouth right now. But my run was like 03 to 07 and then 010 on. And so I saw your brother so many times playing for the Belleville Bulls. And yeah, hopefully I don't make that mistake too many times again.
0: Not a problem at all. Thanks for having me on.
1: That's Cameron Gauntz joining us on the Gabriel Pizza Hotline. It is the official pizza of the Ottawa Senators. Yeah, that was not good.
2: It happens. It happens.
1: All right. Take a break. Pierre Grew's going to join us at 4:05 as we continue. 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

0: That's the drive on TSN 1200. AJ Jakubek alongside Graham Creech and Hannah Toth. So yeah, a bit of a developing story in the PWHL surrounding Montreal tonight. There's still nothing officially on the PWHL website, but there are different indications. Heard from someone that has connections with the team. Sounds like there's a number of different Montreal players that could be dealing with illness right now. So hopefully everyone's going to be okay on the Montreal side. And it doesn't look like there's going to be a fifth and deciding game tonight. Hopefully they can get that sorted out and get some players healthy sooner rather than later. And yeah, never ideal when you're talking about a number of different players dealing with illness. In the meantime, let's get to our web poll question of the day.
1: Before you read that, do you want some more positive hockey news? Senators related?
0: Okay.
1: Matthew Andonovsky has been named the Ontario Hockey League Teammate of the Year Award, the Ted Baker Teammate of the Year Award. Sends a fifth-round draft pick in 2023 who... He's got 8 points in 17 playoff games, including a big goal in, was it game one or game two? The overtime winner? The OHL final?
0: Yeah, well, it's good to have people that are recognized for positive things like that. So well done to Matthew Andonovsky. All right, our web poll question of the day for the Tool and Equipment Store. Which defenseman will end up leading the playoffs in scoring? Is it Quinn Hughes with his 13 points right now, Jackson Lacombe with his 10 points, Lane Hudson is 9, or Cale Makar in his 5? Hannah, we'll start with you.
2: I'm going to go with Quinn Hughes. I think like he's got the points already, and I think he's just that type of player that I can see him scoring crazy amounts of goals still to come if Minnesota still moves on. So I'm going to go with Quinn Hughes.
0: Creature, Hughes, Lacombe, Hudson, or Makar to lead the playoffs in scoring for defensemen?
1: First off, how I know they've only played seven games then, I guess. How crazy is it that Cale Makar only has 5 points, especially with that huge 15-goal game in game one of this series? It's a good question. I'll take Lane Hudson. I have more confidence that Montreal will get past Buffalo than Minnesota will get past Colorado. But even still, like if that series goes 7 and Minnesota loses, like I imagine that Quinn Hughes has a lot of damage that he's going to be putting up over the remainder of the series. Like I don't know how much Minnesota you've been watching. I've watched almost every game they've played in the playoffs and everything goes through him in favor. And hence the 13 points. But I'll go Lane Hudson because I do have more confidence that Montreal will go farther than Minnesota. And yeah, he's being electric.
0: I feel pretty good about what I said about Minnesota. Like, their top-end guys, as good as the fourth line is from a physical standpoint, but when their top guys are going, they've got a chance. If their top guys are going, they don't have the middle scoring, in my opinion, to beat Colorado. I mean, Hughes is incredible. I'll follow up what I said earlier in these playoffs. I feel like you throw out their top five guys, and they're as good as any top five in the league. So they're incredible. I'm going to go Makar. I know he's down 8 points right now, but I feel like Colorado, I feel like there's a lot of ifs. I feel like Colorado was going to win this series. The Ducks and Habs can absolutely get to the next round, which would make this very close. And the fact that Hughes is 13, as you mentioned, if this series goes deep, even if they lose, you know, he could be at 16, 17 points. So
1: he could be at 20.
0: Yeah. But I'm going to go Makar. I think he's going to be in the teens when all is said and done. And I'll say high teens. He's got a ways to go. but I like Colorado to get to the final. So I'm going Makar with his 5 points so far. It is, you could make a strong case for any of these four though, because even if you say Hughes gets eliminated now, Lacombe and Hudson get eliminated in the next round and Makar gets to the Stanley Cup final, those point totals are probably going to be pretty close. So good question. Right now, Hughes does lead the way at 50%. Only 6% going with Lacombe, 19% with Hudson.
1: They might get Erickson Ek back tonight, right? He hasn't played in the series. That's a major blow. I think he's an underappreciated player.
0: Yeah, very good. He was awesome in round one. Makar's at 25%. Cast your vote, TSN1200.ca. It's always interesting to see when teams face adversity. Colorado hasn't faced a lot of it for a few months. So this is our first chance to see, okay, how do they look after a loss in these playoffs? Now, it's not like this team has been new to playoff hockey. The core of guys with Makar and McKinnon and Landeskog and Taves and that group have won a Stanley Cup. But we'll see how they face some adversity. This has been the spot where the President's Trophy curse has hit on the majority of teams over the course of the last 13 years, because it's been since 2013, since the President's Trophy winner won the Stanley Cup in the Chicago Blackhawks.

0: with Ballstead and Nett, I'm probably taking that six against just about any team in the National Hockey League. To get Erickson Ek back would be massive, just to add a little bit more secondary scoring.
1: But in terms of Colorado responding and facing adversity, it looks like Mackenzie Blackwood is going to get his first start. I think that would be his first start of the playoffs.
0: Well, they got two good goalies, just like Minnesota. Now, the Wild found out that it's not easy to jump on a treadmill when it's going full bore in the middle of the playoffs. Here you go, Philip Gustafson. Try and be Gus the Bus here, and he got lit up in game two. But we'll see how it pans out from a Colorado perspective, who they've got two quality goalies as well, and they're going to give one of them a night off. It certainly helped in terms of game three. Volstead was excellent in game three. So sometimes, especially for a young goalie, not that Wedgwood is young, but you know, from Minnesota's perspective, just to get a little bit of a reset on Jesper Volstead looked to have a positive influence on him in game three, because he had a great game three. All right, we'll take a break. Get to some texts on the other side. More hockey talk in the 5 o'clock hour. We'll also hear from the new kicker for the Ottawa Red Blacks this year, Brett Lawther. Had a chance to speak with him earlier today. We'll hear from him in the 5 o'clock hour as we continue with The Drive on TSN 1200.

0: Gets a Drive on TSN 1200. AJ Jakubek alongside Graham Creech and Hannah Toth. Got some more texts on our Gabriel Pizza text line, 12-1200, where standard messaging rates do apply. And actually, you know what? Before we do that, it is official. The PWHL has postponed tonight's game. It's game five of the PWHL semifinals between Minnesota and Montreal. So the fifth and deciding game will go sometime later. We don't have a date. Here's what the PWHL had to say. Tonight's game five of the PWHL Walter Cup playoffs between Minnesota and Montreal at Place Bell has been postponed due to player safety concerns related to illness. The decision was made following consultation with medical personnel and in accordance with the league's commitment to the health and well-being of players, fans, staff, and all involved in the competition. Rescheduled date for the game will be announced as soon as medical guidance determines it is appropriate to resume play. An update will be provided to fans within the next day. Medical assessment has determined that the symptoms are not consistent with hantavirus. So we wait now, and hopefully it's just something that goes through the team quickly. And Montreal can resume play shortly, but I have to think everything is going to be pushed back, and those Monday, Wednesday dates for the PWHL final here in Ottawa probably getting pushed back along with everything else, because I don't get the sense that they're just going to play tomorrow. I guess we'll wait and see, but it feels like this is at least a couple of days away, and that's if you get a pretty swift recovery.
1: Yeah, they mentioned updating people in 24 hours. So to me, that doesn't sound like there's a game going to be played tomorrow. Only thing we can do is wait to see when that's played and how it impacts the dates at Canadian Tire Center.
0: Prince is in on the Gabriel Pizza text line. This Colorado-Minnesota series is amazing. Wish it was the conference finals. Ducks, Knights, don't beat these teams. Wild win tonight from Prince. Yeah, the Ducks remind me a lot of the Montreal Canadiens. They're a fast, young, skilled, fun team to watch. They've got a little bit more size amongst their skilled players. But when you watch the Ducks, when you watch the Canadiens, you do so knowing that you're probably going to be watching a lot of these teams in the playoffs over the next decade. I have no idea where that series with Vegas is going, because like the Ducks are just so streaky, and the good Ducks, quite frankly, can beat anyone in the league. But sometimes you get the bad Ducks, and they're brutal in game three. But usually when you get the bad Ducks, they're bad for weeks at a time. And the fact that they were able to bounce back shows me that this is a maturing, resilient group. And this series to me is a coin flip. It can go anywhere, 2-2, going back to Vegas for game five.
1: Yeah, they've been real good this series. You mentioned game three, they weren't, but I thought they were the best team in both games in Vegas and came back with a split. It's 2-2 now. Could obviously go any way. Mark Stone's health, major question for Vegas. Obviously, big storyline. Mitch Marner's play, that's received plenty of action today, despite not winning last night. I wouldn't rule either team completely out against Minnesota or Colorado, but yes, I would picture myself picking one of those two teams against whoever they face. I could see a West final still being strong and competitive.
0: I think so too. I'm the same way. I feel like Philadelphia was the one team that just didn't look like the others to me of the eight remaining. And to their credit, I thought they battled and made it interesting against Carolina, but didn't see any way for them to win four games against Carolina. If you told me that Buffalo came back, if you told me that any of these teams reach the Stanley Cup final, I'm going to stick with Colorado, Carolina, and I do think one of the Stanley Cup winners is going to, the Stanley Cup winner is coming from one of those teams. But I think all seven teams are capable of finding a way to win the Stanley Cup final. I've seen teams a lot worse. Well, I think this is a better Montreal team than the one that went to the Stanley Cup final 5 years ago. The Ducks team that reached the final in 2003, obviously the one in 07 was a juggernaut. You know, they had Pronger, they had Getzlaff, they had Perry, Solani, Kariya. I don't think Kariya was there at that point. I got Kariya wrong, but Solani was there. So they had a stacked team. But in 03, they weren't. That team had Solani and Kariya. So there are teams. Washington made it in 98, Carolina in 02, even like Calgary in 04 and Edmonton in 06. Like, there have been teams that got to the final and you didn't really expect them to do much there. But all these teams, I feel like now that Philly is out, are capable of winning not just this round, but the next round as well. Should be some great hockey. All right, we'll take our top hour break. Jamie is in saying, awesome sports weekend in Ottawa. Great to see you at the Titans game, AJ, and caught my first Charge game yesterday. Cheers, boys, from Jamie. Yeah, and I'm sure, you know, 13,000 for game three, 11,000 for game four. Sure, with the amount of time that they're going to have to sell these games, and maybe they're not Monday, Wednesday now, but should have some pretty good crowds for the final.
1: They would have had more Sunday, too, if it wasn't Mother's Day. 100%.
0: Yeah.
1: I know we would have went. We didn't go. I had plans. So, yeah, there's going to be some bigger numbers for games three and four.
0: Which means hopefully more records as well. Take our top hour break. CFRA News update. More on the Stanley Cup playoffs, and we'll hear from Brett Lawther in the next hour as well. Do want to congratulate Adrian Miller. He was our Lotto Max winner today. More prizes to give out throughout the rest of the week. 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
3: 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And Victoria Day hockey, tickets going fast for the Chargers' first home game in the Walter Cup final.
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29: Good afternoon. For News Talk 580 CFRA, I'm Chris Holsky with the news on TSN 1200. The medical officer of health for British Columbia says none of the Canadians aboard the cruise ship struck by a hantavirus outbreak had known direct contact with anyone confirmed to have been infected. Still, Dr. Bonnie Henry says it's impossible to be completely certain. Four Canadians on the ship were flown to Victoria last night and will be in isolation for at least 3 weeks. Ottawa OPP say during tire change season, it's common for officers to respond to a call about a wheel flying off a moving vehicle twice per week. This from Constable Michael Falthy after a wheel came off of a car on the 417 on Friday, smashing the windshield of an oncoming vehicle and injuring the driver. Constable Falthy tells CFRA it's crucial drivers have their lug nuts retort 100 kilometers after their seasonal swap.
30: People have been killed by flying tires, obviously, so it is incumbent on drivers to go and get those tires retorqued.
29: Retorquing is typically a free service. Brockville police have made a public appeal as they seek surveillance footage connected with their investigation into a triple homicide. A 49-year-old mother and her two daughters, ages 17 and 15, were found dead in an apartment building from a suspected knife attack last Thursday. A 17-year-old boy faces first-degree murder charges in what police allege was a possible act of intimate partner violence. Investigators are looking for footage from any private camera in a grid that covers a large section of Northwest Brockville. For News Talk 580 CFRA, I'm Chris Holsky with the news on TSN 1200.

0: It's a drive on TSN 1200. AJ Jakubek, Graham Creech, Hannah Toth. Here's a little bit of what you need to know today. Colorado at Minnesota, the lone game in the Stanley Cup playoffs tonight, with the Avalanche leading this series 2-1. Meantime, in the PWHL, no game 5 tonight to watch after all between Montreal and Minnesota. The PWHL has postponed game 5 due to player safety concerns related to illness. The symptoms are not consistent with hantavirus. No word on a rescheduled date. So it kind of throws a wrench into the plans of the Ottawa Charge playing games 3 and 4 on home ice Monday and Wednesday. Feel like that might be pushed back as well. Day 2 of training camp for the Ottawa Red Blacks. We'll hear from Brett Lawther in our next segment. New kicker replacing Lewis Ward this year. A no suspension for Victor Wembanyama after his elbow last night got him tossed. Series tied 2-2 between the Spurs and the T-Wolves. Knicks have already moved on with a sweep. OKC can do the same in LA tonight against the Lakers, while Detroit is at Cleveland. The Pistons lead that series 2-1. Also, congrats to the Washington Wizards. They win the draft lottery. If there's ever been a team that needed to win a draft lottery, it was the Washington Wizards, who are the only team that dates back to 1979 that haven't reached a conference final from 1980 on. That's a pretty long, dreadful drought for the Washington Wizards / Bullets. Maybe they need to go back to their original name. Political correctness be damned. Go back to the Bullets.
1: Don't see that happening.
0: Probably not.
1: But yeah, man, it doesn't feel like it's just a situation they're going to mess up.
0: Yeah, I feel like I had a chance to watch AJ DeBanta once this year. Pretty impressive player. It's a building block, and they do have a couple of good pieces, if healthy, in Trae Young and Anthony Davis. So we'll see. Maybe they can be competitive next year. But yeah, that's been a dreadful franchise for decades. Text here from Brian.
1: I was waiting for this one.
0: What about Ottawa? Is Ottawa going to be good for 10 years? You're making me want to listen to the bleeping hairband station. I don't really know what you're asking, Brian. Like, is he a Sens fan sour that I've mentioned the Ducks and Habs, who will be good for 10 years, Brian? So is he sour that I'm not lying about that? As a Sens fan, or is he crapping on the fact that he doesn't think Ottawa will be well? Like, I have no idea where you're going with this, Brian. So maybe you need to listen to the bleeping hairband station. Figure it out. How about that?
1: Tough day for David and Brian.
0: Well, can you decipher what he means by that? Like, I think he's on the train that he's sour that I'm saying Anaheim and Montreal are going to be good for a decade, but not Ottawa. But I'm not 100% sure on this, because this is not a really good text from Brian, with all due respect. Like, at least David, I knew where David stood. I didn't agree with him for crapping on Cameron Gaunce, calling him a Montreal homer just for telling the truth as an analyst and a former NHL player. So at least I knew where David stood. It was a bad take, but at least I could decipher it. I can't even decipher Brian.
1: I'll take a stab at it. I think he just wants more Senators talk than Montreal talk. That's my guess. Again, it's tough to decipher texts in the best of times.
0: Well, it's a dumb text, because if you want something about Ottawa, ask about Ottawa. Don't put stupid subliminal messages about hair bands. Simple as that. How about that, Brian? Can we agree on that? Be clear. Be precise in what you're asking. How about that? And then we'll go from there. None of this nonsense. You know what? I'm going to throw this at you. I threw this at you on the break. I don't love these trade rumors, but I saw something today about possible. Could you get Matthew Knies out of Toronto? Who would you have to trade to get Matthew Knies, Carter Yakimchuk? So let me throw something out there that's out of my comfort zone. I don't love hypotheticals. Would you trade Carter Yakimchuk for Matthew Knies?
1: That's true. You hate hypotheticals. Yeah, I think I'd do that. How long have people been talking about getting a left winger with size and speed that scores goals for Stützle? He would fit the bill. My hesitation would just, and like, I know he had a bit of a down year in terms of, I think after his playoff, people were kind of expecting him to be a 40 goal, 80 point guy. Maybe that's realistic. Maybe it's not, but I think if you're making that trade, you're expecting a 30 goal, 70 point guy, especially if he's playing all the time with Tim Stützle. But my hesitation would just be, and I know you got to give to get, and I think that I would do that. Like, if everything being equal, I would make that trade. But I would be nervous that even if there remains defensive warts, that you're going to be giving one of your, if not the biggest division rival, a guy that could be, like, you keep throwing out the Evan Bouchard comparison to him just based on the journey and getting reps at the American League and the offense and all that stuff. Like, can you imagine if he's a 90-point defenseman for a decade plus in Toronto? And you'd be getting a 30-goal-scoring winger that you covet. But still, that would be the hesitation. But I, like, you asked me, would I do this? These are, like, no other picks, nothing involved. Yakimchuk for Matthew Knies? Yeah, I think I'd do that. You?
0: I would hesitate, but I would do it. Yeah. I'm not going to say in a heartbeat, but after thinking long and hard about it, because there would be negatives. Like, Yakimchuk's got a real high offensive upside, and I think his defense at the National Hockey League level, even though if I hadn't seen him play at the National Hockey League level, either in preseason or in the NHL, I would do it in a heartbeat, because his defense at the American Hockey League level got better, but, you know, it was a rough season at times for him down there, and in the Western Hockey League. Like, there's been some major growing pains. So this isn't a guy I'm trying to run out of town by any means, because his NHL play is what matters most, and his NHL play has been very good. It's almost like he's defended better, even with some issues at the NHL level, than he has at the other two levels. So there's a lot to like there. But I'm not a big believer in windows. Like, I was arguing with buddies back home that they think the window's shut.
1: Edmonton
0: Oilers. Window shut, Sharks and Ducks all year. And I'm like, they've got McDavid, Draisaitl, and Bouchard. Like, they're always going to be competitive as long as those guys are in their prime. And then you build around it. And they need to do a better job. They took a big step back this year, so they need to do a much better job of surrounding those players. I think Matt Savoy is a really good player. I like that trade a lot. I'm not a huge Ryan McLeod guy. He's done nothing for me watching him in these playoffs as well.
1: He's awesome against Ottawa.
0: He is. He is. But I think that's one trade, because I don't love the way it's going, the Isaac Howard, Sam O'Reilly trade right now, not to mention Mangiapane and some of the other things that they did in the offseason, the Frederick contract. There's a lot of things that really weren't good from an offseason perspective. They can't afford another offseason like that with 2 years left of McDavid under contract. They need a bounce back offseason. They need a much better offseason.
1: But do they have the people in charge to have a bounce back offseason?
0: That's a fair question to ask, because those are the people that brought in the players now, to be fair, I think everyone that they brought in at the deadline, Connor Murphy, Jason Dickinson, and a Colton Dock, all fit in well there.
1: Are Dickinson and Murphy both UFAs?
0: Yes.
1: Yeah.
0: So if you can find a way to get them re-signed, like, the biggest problem in Edmonton is a problem that is easier to solve than 90% of teams around the league. Their biggest problem is, how do you defend better? A, they've done it before, in the playoffs, but they took a step back and a big step back this year in that regard. But that's a bigger problem to solve than we don't have enough skill. We don't have enough speed. So I think their problems are solvable, but they've got a couple of years to figure this out, to show to Connor McDavid that they are going in the right direction and that they can win there with him as the centerpiece. So I'm not a big believer in windows, but I do think, like, back to the Ottawa Senators, I think this is a team that's ready to win now. And I know they took some lumps in round one from Carolina, but if you give me a Matthew Knies into this lineup now for a guy who might start in the American Hockey League, if you told me the Ottawa Senators went to the Stanley Cup final next year, if you made that type of move, I would say it's not out of the realm of possibility. Now, you're going to have to deal with the Sabres, with the Canadiens, with the Hurricanes, with the Lightning. We'll see what happens with Florida. So there's a lot of good teams that could be in that mix, but I absolutely think Ottawa could be in that mix if they add someone of that caliber into your top six. So yes, I would make that move. I saw that sent to me today. There you go. Got a little meat on the bone. I don't know if Brian's going to be happy anyways.
1: I think Brian's already responded, but I haven't read it yet. But I love this. Like, trade proposal stuff gets fans going big time in the offseason. Like, we already have doubled the text that we had today since you've read that out.
0: Sam says, I leave to get my daughter at daycare. AJ is blowing up a texter. I leave for hockey. AJ is blowing up another texter. It's a solid Monday. Those are the only two, yeah, by the way.
1: So you're two for two.
0: Just good timing. James says, that's not a good trade. Yakimchuk is another level player. Knies is very good, but not that good. I think he's a hell of a player. So we'll see. A Murphy sign in Ottawa rather than old man Hamilton from Fraser. I feel like Murphy is exactly what Ottawa has here in terms of guys that can play on the second or the third pair on the right side. Ottawa's got a lot of those guys. I don't know, to me, you can never have too many good defensemen, but I don't know if that would be the priority for me, is signing a Connor Murphy. Rowdy Roddy Piper is in. This leads into our next segment. Still can't wrap my head around the Red Blacks releasing Lewis Ward, the guy they're bringing to replace him as a worse average. What gives? What's up with that? Does not make any sense to me. Kickoffs. That's the biggest thing. And we'll hear from Brett Lawther in our next segment. And he was candid about some of the things that went wrong for him last year. Wasn't a great year for Brett. Wasn't a great year for Lewis. I have full faith that Lewis was going to bounce back from a field goal kicking perspective, but they needed somebody. The punters that they brought in are not kickoff guys, so they needed a field goal slash kickoff guy, and that's not Lewis Ward's specialty. And Saskatchewan had some of the best coverage numbers in the league last year, so it's more than just the field goal numbers. But look, he's going to have to bounce back. If the kickoffs are great but field goals are no good, then that's going to create a different problem than they already had. So I understand what you're saying, Rowdy. It's unfortunate for Lewis, but they had a punter that handled kickoffs. And last year, Richie was unable to do it. Lewis did it, and his average is about 10 yards less than other teams. You can't be gifting basically a first down to the opposition before they even get their offense onto the field. If they're starting at the 50 instead of the 40, it's a big difference. On that note, we'll hear from Brett Lawther on the other side. Good chat with him today, along with Don Brennan. as we continue with this Monday edition of The Drive on TSN 1200.
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1: All right, take another look at the roads and weather. We'll begin with collisions. One at Elgin at Slater. Another 174 east on-ramp at the 417 eastbound. And construction has lane closures causing delays in the 417 westbound near Woodruff. We'll get to more of that in a moment. 417 on-ramp at Pinecrest. Southbound is closed due to that same construction and lane closures in effect on the 417 eastbound between Pinecrest and Woodruff. So, on the highways, 417 westbound is delayed big time. Bumper-to-bumper traffic from Bronson all the way to Pinecrest. 417 eastbound seeing a 5-minute delay from the 416 to Pinecrest, and then another 5-minute delay from the Vanier Parkway to Innes. 174 eastbound seeing a 10-minute delay from the split to Jeanne d'Arc. It's the all-weather drive main event. 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TSN 1200 weather. Partly cloudy tonight. 30% chance of showers early this evening with a risk of a thunderstorm, low of zero. Sunny with a high of 13 tomorrow. Right now it's 11 at TSN 1200.
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0: And the timing for him, I imagine that most teams already had their kicking team in place. So, yeah, I'm hoping for him. And, yeah, I just hadn't heard officially. I was looking during that interview, didn't see anything. So, but I'm sure we'll hear his name before too long.
1: Well, and it's the same thing with Richie, who essentially he's kind of almost retired. That's not the situation with Lewis right now. Lewis is, you know, looking to get on. Richie's got a full-time job. He's in Montreal, but he's still kicking and he's still in good shape. Saw him a couple of weeks ago at Nigel Romick's retirement party. And because of the situation, if a team needs a punter, like he's staying in shape just in case someone comes a-calling. And with Lewis, I think probably the chances are higher than with Richie just because of birth certificate. The fact that Richie's American, he was the last American punter in the league. Whereas, you know, Lewis is Canadian. But I believe we're going to see him this year. I just don't know when and where. And I'm wishing him all the best. All right, take a break. Get some more of your texts on the other side. Tee up what should be a great night in sports with Minnesota and Colorado. Game four in that series. Wild trying to even it up 2-2. 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

0: All right, taking our final look at the drive home, and there are collisions to avoid Woodruff at Knoxdale and Prince of Wales near Rocky Hill, as well as on the 174 east on-ramp from the 417 eastbound. Construction has lane closures causing delays. 417 westbound near Woodruff. We'll get to that more in a moment. 417 eastbound on-ramp at Pinecrest South is closed due to the same construction and lane closures in effect. 417 eastbound between Pinecrest and Woodruff. So on the highways, 417 westbound remains very heavy with bumper-to-bumper traffic from Bronson all the way to Pinecrest. 417 eastbound seeing a delay about 5 minutes from 416 to Woodruff. 174 eastbound seeing a 10-minute delay from the split to Jeanne d'Arc. Also of note, there's heavy traffic right now on Island Park, Hitchy-Zibi-Meekan Parkway, Carling, Baseline, West Hunt Club, Merrillville. So keep an eye out in those spots as well. CAA members will always save at Shell with 3 cents off per liter. It's a match made at the pump. TSN 1200 weather. Partly cloudy tonight, 30% chance of showers in the evening with a risk of a thunderstorm, low dropping to zero. Sunny and high of 13 tomorrow. Right now it's 11 at TSN 1200.
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17: NFL schedule is coming out on, it's Thursday. It has its own primetime spot where you can watch the games get revealed, but the NFL, because it can do this, is bleeding out little details along the way, right? We know that the Seahawks are going to play the first game of the year as the defending Super Bowl champions. And as opposed to the Thursday night, it's actually going to be on the Wednesday night this year, because on the Thursday, that's the game they're going to play in Australia. It's the Niners and the Rams, right? Playing down in Australia on the Thursday, and they're going to be playing at, I think it's 11:30 in the morning over there, because it's prime time back here. It's 11:30 the next day in Australia.
18: Mm-hmm.
17: So that's the Thursday game. The first Sunday night game has just been announced. Take a wild guess as to who's playing in the
19: Dallas.
17: First Dallas Cowboys. And?
19: Hey, will it be a divisional with
17: yes.
19: Eagles?
17: Nope.
19: Giants?
17: Yes. Feels like the Dallas and the Giants play the first Sunday night game every other year. So that is the first one. Of course, the Giants, couple of high picks. Jackson Dart is very popular now. We'll see what he can do in year two. And the Cowboys are the Cowboys. So that's the first Sunday night game is the Cowboys and the Giants. That was just announced this morning.
18: So every year, the last number of years, every admin for every NFL team will come up with a fun way. They'll do a video.
17: Schedule reveal.
18: Did you see the Inside the NBA made fun of the whole

0: Abel Rossini incident.
1: They did?
0: Yep.
1: Okay.
0: And it was basically making fun of Boston. And they had a bunch of Bostonians and athletes on this boat. And at the front, they reenacted Titanic.
2: Oh, no.
0: With
2: Brabel and with
0: Winslet and DiCaprio, you know, the front of the boat. You know the scene, right?
1: Yep.
0: So how many teams that have the Patriots on their schedule will, when that comes up in their little video they're going to put out,
1: sure,
0: are going to have a little bit of a drive-by?
1: Why not? Why?
0: Guaranteed not? It's going to happen.
1: Yeah,
0: like that absolutely is low-hanging fruit.
1: So Mike Vrabel took leave of the Patriots in the middle of the draft, and I was reading something on the weekend. Someone, and I don't remember who it was, but someone who covers the league regularly, like a well-known writer, suggesting that maybe Mike Vrabel might step aside.
2: Do you think this is
1: big enough that Mike Vrabel may step aside as the head coach of the Patriots?
2: It depends on just how long this thing continues to carry. And there just seems to be every week, every other day,
1: new
2: something
1: video
2: like that
1: surfaces. You see the one?
2: Like, this has been going on for quite a while here.
1: Well,
2: and they have not done a very good job of hiding it. Like, why is it all coming out?
1: Because the problem is when you try to hide something, which they did initially, right? They both denied the fact that they were together at this resort or that there were friends with them. And then when it was kind of proven that they didn't have anybody with them and then everybody put two and two together and got four, it's like if you challenge TMZ, New York Post to try to uncover some stuff, they're going to uncover some stuff.
0: Hold my beer.
1: Gradually, it's like, now there was video of them on a fishing boat, like 8 years, renting a boat for
0: they're in a dock
1: 3 hours. And then there was the one where they were in the bar together. And then it's just, even when she interviewed him at various, when he was coaching either in Tennessee or in New England, kind of things that were said that were funny little asides, people are now they're, all this stuff, it just continues
2: reading
1: to build
2: into
1: on
2: things.
1: It. Yes, well, exactly. People love to tear people down in high places.
0: Absolutely. And it's been dribbled out a little bit. Like, here's the thing. What else does TMZ and or the New York Post have? And they're just sitting on it and they're going to wait till opening day. You know,
1: potentially. That's a long time.
0: I know, but maybe like
1: you don't want to lose an exclusive.
0: No, waiting too long. There'll be stuff in between them, but they've got something that's the drop the mic. Check this out. Patriots opening day and that drops. Like that's the way that kind of stuff works. So I think the only way Vrabel resigns and steps down is if it's, you know,
1: there's more.
0: Well, no, it's also like on the home front as well. It's either save my marriage or this. Like, it might come down. Like, that's the only way you would think.
2: I think there's still probably a lot of life left in this, and you're right. Then it'll be the significant others of each of them and what they have to say, and if there's divorce, it's a distraction. It's an absolute distraction. And for the New England Patriots coming off their Super Bowl loss, right, thinking that they're striving again for a championship, this is going to be a shadow over that team the entire season.
1: Is it though?
2: If they keep finding new things, and maybe stuff starts just get made up. And it's just, something's always there. It's a distraction to the head coach. That's for damn sure.
1: Well, I don't know. It's kind of, to me, the damage is done. People, however you feel about it, whether you think it's a big deal or you think it's not that big a deal or whatever, that's just life or whatever. And whether you think it has anything to do with football or it has nothing to do with football, I think your mind is made up at this stage. I don't know how any more, another piece of video of them together somewhere else. I mean, it's just, I don't think it adds anything to it. You've made up your mind. You made up your mind as someone who is following this story, whether you care about it or not. I think it's not going to, unless there's some kind of huge smoking gun, which I don't know that there would be. What could happen now that would change your opinion one way or the other? And probably the only change of your opinion is to make it worse, right? That one of her kids is his secret love child?
2: Is that out of the realm of possibility?
1: Does that make it any worse, honestly?
2: I think that makes it really worse.
1: Does it?
2: Absolutely.
1: Okay.
2: Like that is adding on some massive lumber onto this fire. It could.
1: Yeah.
0: So the
2: right, then it's the reputation of, and I don't know if Robert Kraft really cares about the reputation of the Patriots, right?
1: Robert Kraft's got his own issues to deal with.
2: Exactly.
1: Okay.
2: Exactly.
0: Yeah. He's
1: been to a few massage parlors in his day.
0: Yes. Yes.
2: That's why.
0: From a, okay, team building football perspective, the problem with this is, and listen, let's not pretend that this stuff goes on, right?
2: Everywhere.
0: We all live under the sun here in the same, like, I'm not condoning it, but let's not pretend this is a very unique situation. Like, but
1: other than the people involved,
0: exactly.
1: It's not unique at all.
0: Yes. But you know the way sports teams and let's stick with football about how you motivate. Hey, we're a family in here.
1: Right.
0: It's all about culture, like do the right thing, blah. And that's basically, that's coach speak 101. All these things about honor and culture and blah, blah, blah, like all that stuff. And now this continues to roll out. And this is the leader that's going to be giving these speeches to your team, right?
1: Mm-hmm. Yeah. So I think the organization has to decide whether they think that Mike Vrabel now has the authenticity to be able to convey those messages to his players, like you're suggesting.
2: Isn't that Robert Kraft's decision? And
0: yes.
2: I think when it comes to stepping down, I think that's going to be more on Vrabel himself. If he wants to get out of the spotlight and just kind of shrink away for a while before coming back. Robert Kraft will keep him.
1: Oh yeah.
2: Like, he's not going to make that choice.
0: But the thing is, to your point, there's going to be different opinions on this. Like, some people are going to care more about this than others. And players are the same way. Of all the players on said football team, there's going to be players in that locker room that they don't think it's the biggest deal in the world, but there's going to be players that do as well. And every time that they hear the coach give this kind of speech about being true to everybody and culture this, it's like, well, dude, you've been leading the double life, and what are you talking about?
1: Yeah.
0: There's going to be guys that feel that way, players that play for them.
1: I mean, it looks like they were having an affair. I don't, I'd be hard-pressed to think that that's not the case. He doesn't have to come out and say it, but I do think that if you've done something really bad, your best course of action, if you want to remain true to your team, is you have to admit it. You have to admit, I did wrong. I made a mistake.
2: How this goes away.
1: Yeah, that's the best way to do it.
2: It always is.
1: Right? Just be truthful. As hard as it will be, be truthful. You'll take even more slings and arrows initially, but eventually it will be for the best if you do decide that that's, that you want to continue along in your current role.
0: Legitimately own it and own it again, and then you can move on. Like, totally different situations, like the Barry coach.
1: Yeah.
0: Made a big mistake. The worst thing he could have done is double down.
1: Right.
0: And he did not do the double down.
1: No, next day, as a matter of fact. That's what made it, why it came and went so quick.
0: Yeah.
1: He fell on his sword right away, and now it's a complete nonsense.
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1: What'd you make of the Habs dominating the Sabres last night? I didn't get a chance because of different events. Like Friday night, I was out at both the Charge and
0: Titans games, as mentioned, so I didn't see that game and didn't see game one of this series as well. So last night was my first chance to see the Habs and Sabres in this round. And my goodness, it was very, very one-sided. I don't know if I should go overboard on my praise on the Canadians or crapping on the Sabres, or if it's just a little bit of both, but nonetheless, that was a very impressive win by the Habs last night. What did you see last night in game three with Montreal now up 2-1 in the series?
2: Yeah, the much better team. And they look scary. Like, they look real good. I think, we talked about him numerous times over the course of his young career already, but Lane Hudson was unreal. Like, unreal last night. Keeping that puck in on the missed chance on the power play, and then eventually walking everybody and setting up Caulfield for another gift. He's a wizard in the offensive zone with the puck. And he was awesome last night. I know we kind of talked about it a little bit in a chat, but even before we did that, I'm watching Tage Thompson, and it was 4-2 with tons of time left in the third period, Buffalo on a power play. And he looked like he didn't care to be out there. Like,
0: yeah.
2: And I don't watch every Buffalo game. Usually I've watched them in the playoffs and obviously when they play the Senators, and he's always so dangerous because of his skill and his shot. Like, and he's sitting there, he had a one timer on the power play right there. Like, he's lethal. But, I'm watching him. I'm like, I would be going nuts right now if I was a Sabres fan. They have been second best and they need to figure it out. And maybe part of it is the physicality and stuff at the end of the game. Maybe kind of what we saw from Ottawa a little bit later in that series and in game four and whatnot. But maybe that's the Sabres realizing that they need to be better, and maybe that's a way to get them into it, because yeah, Montreal looks real good right now and you cannot keep gifting them power plays. Like, they're just going to burn you every time. That power play is unbelievable to watch. They have so many guys that can move the puck, so many guys that can one-time the puck, guys that are big and can handle the puck down low and screen, and you saw that on Slavkovsky's goal. That's a sick power play. You can't keep giving them freebies, and I think Buffalo did that a couple times last night.
0: Happy for Kirby Doc as well, who got roasted earlier in the playoffs for a big mistake. People were calling for him to come out of the lineup. Marty St. Louis showed some faith in him, went right back with him, and he's had a real good playoff. Was really good again last night. I mean, this is a top three pick that's just had injury woes throughout his NHL career. So that's been another positive. I mean, Newhook, they talked about it last night on the broadcast, just what he's done since being demoted from the third line to the fourth line. They just have guys throughout their lineup, up and down. Josh Anderson, guy is built for the playoffs. So they're getting contributions from everywhere right now, and the Buffalo Sabres look like they're searching for answers. On Tage Thompson, he reminds me of just Dave Smart coming on here on the radio every week and just, what's your best game? But what's your worst game? You want that guy whose worst game is still okay. It's a B. It's not a D or an F. And I think Tage Thompson, unfortunately, like, we know what he brings when he's on. He's got that size, tremendous skill, great shot, great puck handling ability, a guy that, like, his reach is a major problem with his hands in tight. So his A game, hey, it's up there with some of the best in the league, but in these playoffs, his B game has not been very good. It's more of a D or an F game than a B or a C game, and that's problematic. So we'll see. I mean, one guy on the Sabres that is bringing it every night, he's going to be a pain in the ass for a decade. How about the compete level on Zach Benson? And a real good skilled player as well, but have we seen the next Brad Marchand in the NHL, just given his skill set, you know, how high he was drafted and the way he competes, it is fun to watch, unless you're a Montreal fan and he's probably driving you crazy right now.
2: I was saying to Kenny last week, he's probably skyrocketing up the Athletics' most punchable face in the league list because, yeah, he and he's good too. Like yeah. he's greasy and he's really good. I really like Josh Stone's game too. Like that guy's a gamer.
0: Yeah.
2: Unfortunately, Josh Norris has not had a good playoff. He has not played very well. And when he can play like he can, that's a really dangerous third line, but he's had a disappointing playoff. But Benson and Doan, I've really liked their games, watching them throughout the postseason so far. And yeah, I agree with you. It's, like that guy's gonna be on the list. Maybe he won't be number one next year, but I think he's gonna be on the list. He's getting some votes.
0: Yeah, he's gonna be a lot higher for sure. If you're Bruins fans, not big fans of his either. But Montreal, full credit to them. Like Marty St. Louis has done a sensational job of just allowing them to use their strengths. Like they're a fun team to watch. They're highly skilled, but he's got them to buy in as well. But at the same time, they've got an identity. They're going to skate. They're going to use their speed and their skill. And they're a really tough team to defend once they get going. So we'll see. I mean, still lots of series left. We'll see if Buffalo responds. Clearly, Lindy Ruff sounded like someone that was frustrated that they hadn't maybe taken them as seriously as they needed to. But Montreal's for real. We're in the midst, and Ottawa Senators fans know this. We're in the midst of, like, they're going to be a real good team for a decade. So you're going to have to get used to this because it doesn't look like this team is going anywhere. So much young talent, a lot of skill on the roster. Feels like there's not a lot of holes.
2: More coming, too.
0: Yeah. Could absolutely use a top end center for sure. Like if you're talking, every team in the NHL, Colorado included, has flaws. And that to me is the biggest flaw other than just inexperience for Montreal. But this is a dangerous team. This is a team that I think Carolina is going to get to the Stanley Cup final, but I'm not writing the Habs off.
2: Well, I was thinking last night watching the game, I'm like, if the Habs advance, I'm considering taking them against Carolina.
0: Well, it's problematic when, and this is part NHL, part of it is just like you beat two teams in four straight. And part of that is on the NHL because you ended up playing the worst team in the Eastern Conference in round two when, quite frankly, they should have been playing them in round one if you had a normal type schedule. So that didn't help matters, but I get you wanted to get some games like on a Saturday, but how this series was over before Buffalo Montreal hit game three is ridiculous to me. Absolutely ridiculous. Like they couldn't have spaced that out a little bit more just to ensure that, okay, we're starting late here with Buffalo, Montreal. We need to catch up. Like what's wrong? I don't know what's wrong with having back-to-back games, not with travel, but without travel. There's no advantage. If you decide, okay, we're a little behind here, so we're going to play a couple of games back-to-back on a Tuesday, Wednesday, or whenever it might be, so we can get a little bit caught up. That one team isn't already in the conference finals while two teams are preparing for game three. Like that's on the NHL. And that would be one concern I would have from a Carolina perspective, smoking out of the gate. But, you know, Montreal is just flying right now. And for them to be sitting around for maybe 2 weeks before they get set to play the Canadiens in the conference final is not ideal from a preparation standpoint for the Hurricanes.
2: I don't know if there was building issues in Buffalo, but why that series started on Wednesday was crazy. Like Habs Lightning went to seven on Sunday. They should have been playing Tuesday. And then that helps even it out, and you can't help it if the other team ends up sweeping the team. Like, that's just the way it goes. But
0: like, they should have done, in my opinion, I don't think it's building. I think they just wanted to give a team 2 days.
2: Well, when you go to seven, you don't have to give them 2 days.
0: Yeah. But they could have gone Wednesday, Thursday, Saturday in Montreal, and then played Sunday, game four of the Carolina series. It's poor scheduling. Either way, I still like Carolina to get to the finals. They seem to have learned their lessons, but if it is Montreal, there's always pushback. We'll see if there's some pushback from Buffalo. They're a good team for a reason, but they look now like a team that benefited, and they earned that benefit by finishing where they did in the standings. But playing Boston in round one, I think they're truly getting their first true playoff experience right now against a team that's cooking like Montreal. And we'll see if Buffalo can turn it up. And if they don't, it's going to be Montreal, Carolina in the final. And that's going to be a fantastic Eastern Conference final. Good on the Montreal Canadiens. They deserve all the flowers, but still a couple of big wins before they reach the conference final.
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0: And let's get to the Gabriel Pizza Hotline for our next guest, former NHL defenseman, analyst on TSN. It's Cameron Gaunce. Cameron, thanks for joining us. How are you?
15: Great. How are you guys doing?
0: Pretty good today. I think there's some people a little concerned in this market that one of the rivals might be playing in the conference final, but, yeah, I mean, Montreal's look good.
15: Oh, really?
0: Yeah, it's, there's definitely some people that, especially, you know, Leaf fans can drive people nuts here for sure, and definitely Canadiens fans as well. And it feels like that's going to be a real good team for the next decade.
15: At least, like when you look at the players that they have on their roster, not only their age, but their contractual situation moving forward. Like they are set up. Like I think Lane Hutson's salary hasn't even kicked in yet. His extension hasn't even kicked in yet. And the way he's playing, he could be, if they were to win, he could be the Conn Smythe trophy winner. Like he's been the best player in that series and his contract extension hasn't even kicked in. And he's only making what he signed for under $9 million, I believe. And then when you look at their forward group, Nick Suzuki's locked up long term, Caulfield's locked up, Slavkovsky's locked up. I'll stop there so I don't have to enrage any more fans. But they have so many guys that are locked up long term under excellent contracts. Now you factor in that they have the goaltender, Jakub Dobyš, playing as well as he is. And a goaltender who a couple people smarter than myself, so that's not saying much, but still smarter than myself saying Jacob Fowler could be the best goalie of the three that they have. And he's not even playing right now. Oh, and by the way, they have a couple players who are not in the league who won the Bryce Pickford, who plays in WHL, the defenseman of the year. And they have another kid over in Russia right now who is again an excellent player that they're going to have coming over soon. So yes, they are flush with talent that many teams are going to have to deal with for quite some time.
2: We might have had just some people tune out for the next little bit. Just kept going there.
15: That's on me.
2: What are they doing to Buffalo right now? Just because, like, AJ and I were talking earlier about, like, we were saying how much of this is how good Montreal is, but also, like, the last two games, Buffalo has not looked good. And like, one guy specifically I'm watching is Tage Thompson. What are you seeing either from Buffalo or what Montreal's doing to Buffalo?
15: For me, it's the speed that Montreal's playing at. Like, Buffalo's a fast team. Like, on paper, if you just looked at how fast those players skate, right? Because when people talk about speed and how fast a team plays, usually that's the first thing you look at. They have a lot of fast players. But Montreal is playing at a pace, meaning as a group, they're making the game move much faster than Buffalo's had to deal with recently. Like in the first round against Boston, it was a much slower paced game. Boston tried to slow them down to the neutral zone. Boston really tried to control the center of the ice, even in their D zone. So now once they get Montreal, things opened up a bit. So they were liking the fact that this happened. Like in game one, they started out gangbusters when Montreal was a bit emotionally spent to start that game off, coming off the seven-game series. So Buffalo kind of jumped on them a bit. But Buffalo hasn't been able to sustain that because Montreal is 1 through 12 up front and 1 through 6 in the back end, playing with such confidence and speed that Buffalo just can't keep up. You see Lindy Ruff trying. I know he's claiming he's not, but he is trying to line match a little bit. You'll see the Norris line out quite a bit against Suzuki, whereas in the first round, they weren't really doing that. Yes, they're having their top four defensemen out there against Pasternak, whereas right now, we have the top four D against the Suzuki line, but they're trying to get Norris out there, and it seems to be throwing them off a bit, and they just can't keep up right now with the speed Montreal's playing at. The other aspect to it for me is Boston kind of played into the hands of Buffalo with trying to be physical, like trying to out-physical them, trying to out-grit them, trying to out-scrum them, all that type of stuff, because of the way Boston's roster is comprised. But Montreal doesn't have to do that. Montreal can do it, as you saw against Tampa Bay. They're willing to withstand some scrums and some pokes and stuff like that. But Montreal is just going to play hockey. And if Montreal is going to continue to play at this pace, not be sucked into some of the extracurriculars Buffalo wants to play with, then Buffalo's got to try to figure things out and try to figure out how to play a bit quicker. And obviously special teams have to improve for them as well.
0: Is Zach Benson the new Brad Marchand in the Stanley Cup playoffs? And are we going to be are fan bases going to be as frustrated with him as they have been with Marchand over the course of the next decade?
15: I'm just hoping Benson doesn't have a propensity to lick guys' faces like Marchand. But aside from that, yeah, the way he plays, you'd think so. Like, he crashes the net just as hard. He gets in guys' faces. He's more than willing to engage physically. It seems like he's more than willing to engage verbally. Now, is he going to be as skilled as Marchand was? I don't know if he's there yet, but he's showing he could be. He's had a couple excellent goals. He's got some very nice plays in the neutral zone. A couple that in that first game, the 2-on-1, he made very good play to hold it, show some patience to wait for the I think it was Doan to get open backside for the tap-in. So he's got it. It's just a matter of, is he going to be as good as Brad Marchand was? Because the thing that annoyed people the most about Marchand was he did it while being so good. And he was so clutch. I think at one point, his overtime goals or his game-winning goals in the playoffs, he had the most among active players. I think he might have the most among active players right now or something along those lines. So he backed up that kind of attitude and that those antics with extremely all-star level good play. So if Benson can bring that, then he could very well be, because Buffalo looks like they're going to be a team to reckon with for quite some time, similar to how Boston was.
2: Department of Player Safety just announced a couple of fines from that game. Were you expecting any suspensions or no?
15: No, not suspensions. I think if Norris, I think if the scrum, if you will, or the little battle that was going on, if they'd stayed on their feet, the punch he threw might have been kind of similar to the Ridley Gregg one. Because he threw a sucker punch to the third guy in. Like, he was the third guy in that scrum. Someone on his team was holding the Montreal player back, and he threw that punch. But it didn't really connect, and they fell to the ground. So it ended up not being quite as big. But, yeah, I didn't think anything from that game constituted a suspension. Usually, again, you want to look at some of the stuff that's gone on in the NHL this year. Yeah, you could say that they were off on a few things I disagreed with. But this one, the fines, I think I'm fine with those for now.
0: Cameron Gauntz joining us from TSN, former NHL defenseman. The Carolina Hurricanes have won 8 straight games, and now they'll have a long wait. Is maybe that the only concern with this Hurricanes team, with how they mowed down the Sens and Flyers in round 1 and 2?
15: That really is it. The way they have been playing, like, it's got to be scary for some of these other teams. Like, they were a perennial second-rounder conference final team. And then they go out and pick up Nikolaj Ehlers and Keandre Miller, who could not fit their identity any better. They already were a team that played with pace. You want to talk about Montreal playing with pace right now. Carolina essentially breeds it. Every game, they're playing the same way. And the way that they defend, they're a man-on-man system, and they really hone to it. So when you add a skater like Keandre Miller, he fits into it perfectly. And you add more speed up front to Nikolaj Ehlers, who's getting more ice time over this playoffs than he might have ever gotten in Winnipeg. So you add that to a team that was already right on the cusp of making the NHL the Stanley Cup final, pardon me, they're going to be dangerous. And the way they're playing, they're on a mission. They're not, yes, you can make the argument they're just winning games. They're not blowing teams out. But when you count up wins at the end of the playoffs, you're not counting. There's no goal differential that goes into it. It's strictly based upon wins, and they're winning. They're doing what they need to do to win. Their penalty kill looks just outstanding. That's going to be the biggest thing for me coming to the next round is, let's say, I don't want to jinx it because I work for Canadian Network, but Montreal does win this series if they play them. The difference between how Buffalo penalty kills versus how Carolina penalty kills is so stark. Buffalo, you watch them, they kind of sit back in their own zone. Yes, they had a good penalty kill during the year, but they sit back. Carolina is go, go, go all the time. So for that stark changeover, to go from one to the next, it'll be very hard. And it'll be hard for anyone to deal with a team that's had this much time off. So any little ache or pain that Carolina is dealing with, that should be fixed. And anything that they believe they need to work on, they'll have time to work on it. In a season that was as condensed as they had this year, there wasn't much time for practice. Coaches complained about it. Players complained about it. Everyone complained. They're going to get more practice time during the playoffs probably than they did all year. So this is an opportunity for them to not only help themselves with rest and recovery, but also tune up some things and practice things they didn't have a chance to during the season. So it's a very scary proposition for whoever's got to play them next.
2: Ducks, Golden Knights tied at 2, but it seems like the storyline right now is Marner and the success that he's been having. What's your takeaway so far from Anaheim and Vegas through 4 games?
15: With Anaheim and Vegas, it seems to be every other game is Anaheim. Just Anaheim's speed is something that Vegas has to try to figure out how to deal with, and that's the question every night: is are they going to be able to reel them in, similar to how Montreal is playing? And Vegas has done that for most of the games now. Last game, they didn't. And game 2, obviously, they didn't. But what you're seeing with Vegas is a team that's a bit older, a bit more experienced, with Tortorella behind the bench. He just wants them playing with more confidence. And that's what they had to have during the year. He's trying to implement certain things to kind of slow down Anaheim and Quenneville at the same time. There's a chess match going on. He's inserting new guys to the lineup. He's moving around his units. They did a few different things on the power play than they did games past. And Seneca was talking about that after his goal. So there's a big chess match going on, and that's very fun to watch between the two coaches. But with Marner, how he's playing, he's played similar to this with Toronto in the past. He just didn't have the goal luck. He didn't have the pucks go in. He didn't have the points. Tortorella is using him in a fashion that Keith used him when he had him. We're more of a Swiss Army knife. He plays penalty kill, plays power play. Right now, he's back to the wing. Mostly, he's not really taking face-offs now that William Karlsson's back. But you're seeing just how good he can be given the opportunity and how good he was in Toronto at times. It just wasn't as consistent in the playoffs. Again, there's the joke, maybe he just needed 93 on the back of his jersey instead of 16. All of a sudden, that's going to change things around for him. But it's a fun series to watch because every game the coaches are making little changes and you get to watch and see which one is going to work, which one isn't, how quickly do they make the changes after each period, and what's the game going to look like at the end of it.
0: Colorado looked unstoppable the first 6 games of the playoffs, but Minnesota on home ice found a way to take Game 3, can the Wild still get back in the series? And certainly it feels like they need to win tonight, but do you think that they can win 3 of the next 4 and advance to the conference finals?
15: I don't think Minnesota can win, but it doesn't mean I don't think they can win tonight. Colorado's just too good. Like you can talk about strategy, you can talk about schematics, you can talk about clutch performers, whatever you want to talk about, Colorado's just too good. They've got a coach who's already won the cup, who knows how his group ticks, right? He's got a lot of those players were already here when they won the cup last time, especially their key players. They are so deep, top to bottom, in terms of their centermen, in terms of their defense core. They've got, right now, I think the best player in the playoffs, Nathan MacKinnon. They've got Cale Makar, who's still the best defenseman in the world for me. I know some people are really liking Quinn Hughes right now, but he's still not Cale Makar for me. So for Minnesota to beat them, they have to play really the perfect game. Their goaltender has to be the best goalie in the series. Quinn Hughes and Kirill Kaprizov have to be trying to match what MacKinnon and Makar are outputting. And then the rest of their lineup basically has to come at par every shift. And I just can't see that happening over the rest of the series. Colorado's just too good line to line. They come at you too hard. Landeskog's back to playing the way he was before his injury, which is a scary proposition for anyone because he brings the physicality and the skill that comes with it that few can match. His leadership, it's talked about nonstop, but it really is something that helps drive a lot of those players. And I can't see it happening. Again, I'd like to see it happen because I love watching these games. So for me, if they can go seven, that's awesome for me because I get to cover more than I get to watch more of those games, and watching good hockey is always a blast, but I don't see it happening. I don't see it going much further than six.
0: And I know it was last week, but which team will benefit more from winning the draft lottery, the Leafs or the Sharks?
15: Ooh, that's a good question. I'm going to say the Leafs because they needed the PR that comes with having the first overall pick. I think the Sharks, it's awesome for them, and I think everyone in the Pacific Division probably hates them for it, and they'll definitely be able to do something with it, whether that's package it together and trade for an impact player now, whether that's add to their already outrageous forward group, or not reach, but go for a defenseman in that position. They will benefit from it, but I think Toronto, with everything that was surrounding them, with the press conference, with the hiring, with the discussion about the roster, with how bad a season it was, for them to get this pick, it has meant a ton. And now they get this hype all the way until this pick. And then if they decide to make this pick, if it goes as the way everyone anticipates and goes Gavin McKenna, that is going to be probably the biggest storyline going into the year, if it's not Austin Matthews and what's going on with him. So that's something to almost distract the fan base and everyone around them from what's really going on and how poor kind of their team was last year. So I'd say Toronto just based upon optics.
0: Brennan, always great stuff. Appreciate the time and look forward to what should be another great week of Stanley Cup playoff action.
15: No problem. Thanks for having me. Next time Cameron will come on. How about that?
0: Did I say Brent? Oh, my God. Cameron.
15: Hey, don't worry. My parents still do it.
0: It kills me because when I was calling 67s games, I should just take my foot out of my mouth right now. But my run was like 03 to 07 and then 010 on. And so I saw your brother so many times playing for the Belleville Bulls. And yeah, hopefully I don't make that mistake too many times again.
15: Not a problem at all. Thanks for having me on.
0: That's Cameron Gauntz joining us on the Gabriel Pizza Hotline. It is the official pizza of the Ottawa Senators.
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0: As we head to the Gabriel Pizza Hotline, assistant coach for the Ottawa Charge, it's Pierre Grew. Hello, Pierre. How are you?
36: Great. Yourself?
0: Awesome. Congratulations. What a season. A lot of adversity for your group, and to get to another Walter Cup final must be real special.
36: Yeah, you know what? Like, you're right. There's a lot of adversity that we went through, but we do have a special group of ladies that we coach that, you know, even last night, there's big time adversity in the game for about 5 minutes there, but we battled through and we just kept plugging away, and it's a pleasure to coach these ladies, and it's fun to be part of. But our job's not done. We got three more wins to go.
2: Obviously, it's a team sport, and we'll get to several different areas of it throughout. But I don't even know another way to ask you about Gwynn Phillips. What's her relationship been like as it's progressed, and just seeing what she's done, and against arguably the best Second best goalie in the league.
36: Well, I think coaching Gwyneth has been a tremendous honor.

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